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0: Serius ah?
1: It's just that the interest lah. Memang sukan was one, like sports was one part of my life. Tetapi yang interest dalam pendidikan, not just maths. Maths was my highest interest. Okay. But if you ask me dalam pendidikan, I was having the same interest. Saya nak, okay, it might be my attitude rather than interest. Dia attitude saya. Okay. Apa-apa yang saya ceburi, saya kena bagi yang best. It's whether I'm apa succeeding tak succeed tu second chapter. Okay. Am I giving my best? Saya dah cuba yang maximum saya. That would be my best of effort lah. So in education, from starting itself, I would say my parents, my mom, like daripada yang kecil-kecil semua tu, I've been always interested in study. It's not that diorang push saya kena study sebab tu saya capai, tak. Okay. Memang saya nak belajar. Hmm. So since tak ada orang yang push saya, the interest saya nak jadikan dia 100% was always there.
0: Okay.
1: So I've done the same thing, not just maths. I did physics, biology, chemistry, pure science stream. So I did all the things, all my subjects the same way. Yeah. Saya nak buat physics 100%, I'll be doing 100%. But if you ask me numbers, I love it extra 1% lah, 100%. Macam tu lah. Okay. Because numbers, I love challenges rather than conceptual apa factual punya subject. Hmm. Yang nombor-nombor yang problem solving tu memang dari kecil saya suka sangat.
0: Okay.
1: Something like you get to solve something that gives a kind of a happiness. Eh, nice. We got to. It's like a puzzle. Another thing. Maybe I was so in younger days, I love to do puzzles.
0: Okay.
1: Yang game-game macam tu lah. Nasib baik tak ada phone semua masa tu.
0: Ya, yeah, betul.
1: So I'm used to that kind of environment. Mm-hmm. When it comes to education, it was helping me. When I had that attitude, when I comes to sports, moreover karate macam yang sukan yang ada yang minda. So it was easy for me. Sebab problem solving tu part of my nature. I love to solve problems. If it's challenging problem, I'll be the first one to be there.
2: Saksikan video penuh

0: We ain't got time to fuck around. 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Hit like surround sound.
1: Feel your soul, leave your body like.
2: Whoa.

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1: Clap the energy, it's 'cause on the move. 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

0: YT, JT and hari ni kita bersama Undercover Dream Club. Yes. And kalau korang tak dengar lagi Undercover Dream Club, please dengarkan. We promise you that you guys akan ada satu experiences yang korang akan rasa terus dekat lubuk jiwa. Because the lyrics are honest, the composition of like the chords and also the melodies, the arrangement and even the mixing and the mastering, it sounds heavenly. Mm-hmm. So dia memang, orang kata nama tu doa lah. Memang betul lah. It's Undercover Dream Club.
1: Yes. Yeah.
0: So Undercover Dream Club, right, they shift the rhythm section towards like mid-tempo punya syncopation and also pocket playing, which is something that we haven't listened in a while, in a hot minute dekat Malaysia punya scene. And yeah, kita nak tanya, we want to dive into the creative process. Like, what was the moment lah yang membuatkan, ataupun like what are like some references, like okay, yang kita boleh dengar is like Dive. Mm-hmm. It's like The Cure.
2: Itu korang punya interpretation.
0: Mm-hmm. Yeah, true. Okay. Beach Fossils, mm-hmm. While Nothing. So like, if we're straying away from the actual reference, like please share with us, like what was the initial inspiration?
3: Dia setiap lagu tu dia lain-lain inspirasi dia. Mm-hmm.
0: I see.
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2: yeah.
3: Why Nothing. 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
2: Tapi if you want to talk about creative process kali ni, kita rasa lagi bebas lah sebenarnya. 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But then on vocal parts, Fizan mix lah. 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And then bila produk tu dah siap, alhamdulillah, it turns out to be Undercover Dream Club.
0: You know, building up on apa Fizan kata kan, if you can listen, like macam daripada segi vocal lah, I would say preset lah. Dia macam reverb dia basah. And then dia ada soft, like macam apa, vibrato juga. And then vocal Fizan ditolak ke depan tau. Kalau macam bittersweet, you know that it's layered in the middle. Yeah, tapi yeah. This one macam Fizan ke depan. And I feel like macam it does really good justice lah kepada Dream Pop tu. So like, for the lyrics, like macam we see kan, macam it's really really vulnerable. Kalau macam bittersweet punya lirik, there's like angst. Dia macam ada, you know, like macam I would say very mellow but rage at the same time.
2: Betul.
0: So yeah, like macam for the lyrics pun memang sangat fokus kepada Nusantara. Like is it intentional untuk you guys bawa the Malaysian DNA dekat dalam Undercover Dream Club?
2: Okay, dia Undercover Dream Club ni yang differentiate kan, paling yang differentiate lah, is kita adalah two fronted band. So Harry, dia ada lagu dia. So saya ada lagu saya. Bagi aku, Undercover Dream Club ni adalah dua personality yang berbeza. Macam you check out Last Shadow Puppet, bukanlah macam tu, tapi trying to replicate apa yang macam tu lah. Certain song macam you cakap flavor lain-lain kan. That's why. So after this, kalau album dah siap, two separate alter ego dalam this band. That's why Undercover Dream Club.
0: For some reason, dia punya adjacent sound dia sama. Tapi macam, it seems like macam the both of you are having fun making music. Like that's what we can infer from listening to it.
2: Kita rindu songwriting, kita rindu proses buat music tu freedom. Kau nak main apa? Jam lah. We still implement that. We need a shift lah. Yang betul-betul ni, which is Harry dia akan QC juga. Okay. At the end of the day, Harry akan QC. Dia akan ni, QC semua cerita sini. But then, okay, Fizan, vocal part. How? 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Kilang yang sama juga.
3: Untuk recording, kita gunakan vocal producer.
4: Okay.
3: Untuk guide vocal.
4: 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Alright.
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1: YT, JT and hari ni kita bersama Undercover Dream Club. And kalau korang tak dengar lagi Undercover Dream Club, please dengarkan. We promise you that you guys akan ada satu experiences yang korang akan rasa terus dekat lubuk jiwa. Because the lyrics are honest, the composition of like the chords and also the melodies, the arrangement and even the mixing and the mastering, it sounds heavenly. So dia memang, orang kata nama tu doa lah, memang betul lah. It's Undercover Dream Club.
2: Yes, yeah.
1: So Undercover Dream Club, right, they shift the rhythm section towards like mid-tempo punya syncopation and also pocket playing, which is something that we haven't listened in a while, in a hot minute dekat Malaysia punya scene. And yeah, kita nak tanya, we want to dive into the creative process. Like, what was the moment yang membuatkan, ataupun like what are like some references, like okay, yang kita boleh dengar is like Dive, it's like The Cure.
2: Itu korang punya interpretation.
1: Yeah, true. Okay. Beach Fossils, While Nothing. So like, if we're straying away from the actual reference, like please share with us, like what was the initial inspiration?
3: Dia setiap lagu tu dia lain-lain inspirasi dia.
1: I see.
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2: 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But then on vocal parts, Fizan mix lah, pergi sit down dengan engineer. 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Memang orang akan macam compare juga, macam bittersweet je. And then bila product tu dah siap, alhamdulillah, it turns out to be Undercover Dream Club.
1: You know, building up on apa Fizan kata kan, if you can listen, like macam daripada segi vocal lah, I would say preset lah. Dia macam reverb dia basah, and then dia ada soft, like macam apa, vibrato juga. And then vocal Fizan ditolak ke depan tau. Kalau macam bittersweet, you know that it's layered in the middle. Tapi this one macam Fizan ke depan, and I feel like macam it does really good justice lah kepada dream pop tu. So like, for the lyrics, like macam we see kan, macam it's really really vulnerable. Kalau macam bittersweet punya lirik, there's like angst. Dia macam ada, you know, like macam I would say very mellow but rich at the same time.
2: Betul.
1: So yeah, like macam for the lyrics pun memang sangat fokus kepada Nusantara. Like is it intentional untuk you guys bawa the Malaysian DNA dekat dalam Undercover Dream Club?
2: Okay, dia Undercover Dream Club ni yang differentiate kan, paling yang differentiate lah, is kita adalah two-fronted band. So Harry, dia ada lagu dia, so saya ada lagu saya. Bagi aku, Undercover Dream Club ni adalah dua personality yang berbeza. Macam you check out La Shadow Puppet, bukanlah macam tu, tapi trying to replicate apa yang macam tu lah. Certain song macam you cakap flavor lain-lain kan. That's why. So after this, kalau album dah siap, two separate alter ego dalam this band. That's why Undercover Dream Club.
1: For some reason, dia punya adjacent sound dia sama. Tapi macam, it seems like macam the both of you are having fun making music. Like that's what we can infer from listening to it.
2: Kita rindu songwriting, kita rindu proses buat music tu freedom. Kau nak main apa? Jam lah. We still implement that. We need a shift lah. Yang betul-betul ni, which is Harry dia akan QC juga. Okay. Harry of the day, Harry akan QC. Dia akan ni, QC semua cerita sini. But then, okay, Fizan, vocal part, Gini. Kilang yang sama juga.
3: Untuk recording, kita gunakan vocal producer.
4: Okay.
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1: 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Can be like merintas desa at one point, and then an handball player, hockey player, and then one time kita kena fix, kita kena fokus. Satu je sukan saya nak tumpukan, itu yang paling saya nak put my efforts on. So that was karate. But out of that, if you're asking me, I'm kind of good. I believe I'm good in my academics.
0: Okay.
1: So I did my SPM quite well with my 10 A's.
0: Okay.
1: And then
0: 10 A's.
1: Yeah.
0: Okay.
1: And then completed my degree with a first class honors, and done with my master's in actuarial science as well.
0: Okay. Actuarial science.
1: Yeah, betul.
0: Why is that actually?
1: Actuarial science is more about calculations.
0: Okay.
1: Not more, only about calculations lah.
0: Okay.
1: It's about upper numbers, all about numbers,
0: okay,
1: and then predicting some futures in business and investments.
0: Okay. Alright. Okay. Dan sekarang juga mengajar matematik dan matematik tambahan.
1: Ya, yeah, betul.
0: Math dan juga ad math.
1: Yes.
0: Okay. Dalam banyak-banyak sukan yang you ceburi, kenapa at last karate yang you choose?
1: I would say I didn't choose karate. At last karate yang pilih saya.
0: Oh.
1: It gave me apa yang satisfaction tu karate yang bagi. Obviously saya memang nak buat yang terbaik dalam semua sukan.
0: Okay.
1: But you'll be getting that feel that karate is like something out of ordinary for me. Something it gives an extra push. Yang motivasi tu yang saya dapat, atau maybe kemenangan masa yang muda-muda tu, compared to other sports, whatever I got in karate. At my debut itself, I got my international opportunity. First kali saya try pun saya dah dapat national team.
0: Okay.
1: So I'll be like, karate ni senang lah. Yang masa muda-muda tu lah.
0: Okay.
1: So that is the reason I chose karate. But after some time, when you're entering elite performance, you get to see, every sport is difficult, just that you need to put all your efforts in. Kalau you nak dapatkan prestasi tu, kalau you nak capai yang goal setting tu, every sport gonna be challenging.
0: Okay.
1: Just karate was written for me.
2: Saksikan video penuh sekarang.

0: Masukan Corner. 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
1: So we managed to get a medal on the first day aquathlon. Like we were like super excited. Everyone was like so stoked. Then the next 2 days we were still out there doing our best. But my event didn't get a medal, but my teammate got. So like in relay we also have 3 different relay. A bit complicated lah. So like women relay, men's relay, and mixed relay.
2: Tapi di dalam satu team?
1: No. It's like different category lah.
2: Oh, different. Okay.
1: Macam if you go for track and field, you also have like track and field ada tak? But basically like women's relay means all athletes are women lah.
2: Okay.
1: Men's relay means all athletes are women lah. And then mixed relay means mixed lah.
2: Mixed lah.
1: Two female, two male.
2: Okay.
1: Yeah. So it's three different events on the same day. So yeah, the first day I did the aquathlon mixed relay. Tu I dapat medal. Okay. Then the second and third day I did the women's relay je. Okay. So the women one we didn't get medal.
2: Okay.
1: Yeah, but my teammate, the one that did the mixed relay one, they got a medal on the second day.
2: Okay.
1: And then the other, the men's duathlon, they also got a medal. Okay. The men's one lah. Then so I did my job in the first 3 days, right? Like I said, initially I didn't qualify for the individual gun. Individual is on the fourth day.
2: Okay.
1: So after the third day, right, I was like relaxed, like holiday mood switch on. So but yeah, the fourth day.
2: Yeah.
1: I already finished my job. So the fourth day I can just go there and watch my teammate, support my teammate gun. Mana dao, the night before the individual event, 10 PM, the national coach and the team manager call me up and say, "Cindy, we need you for tomorrow."
2: No. Tiba-tiba.
1: Yeah, tiba-tiba. I was about to like relax. I wanted to sleep already.
2: Yeah.
1: Yeah.
2: I dah enjoy lah. Kita dah 3 hari dah settle lah.
1: I finished my job. I got a medal.
2: Dah dapat medal.
1: Satisfied lah.
2: Betul.
1: Then suddenly my coach the national coach told me, "Cindy, we need you for tomorrow."
2: And the reason?
1: The initial athlete, she also raced 3 days. Then she fell kind of sick the night before.
2: Okay.
1: Yeah. So actually the whole SEA Games, right, a lot of people fell sick. We don't know if it's the water or the food because we all stay in the same hotel. But not just us Malaysian athletes, like Singapore athletes dengan Philippines. A lot of athletes also fell sick throughout the 4 days event.
2: Oh, you okay juga?
1: I think maybe because I'm from Sarawak kot.
2: Okay.
1: Maybe stomach.
2: Okay.
1: Lain sikit.
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2: 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I need to get it solved. So that's how I love maths. And balancing it, you asked me, masa muda tu saya ingat, susah sangat lah balancing. But now at this age, masa saya look back, I rasa masa 17-18 tahun tu lagi senang nak balance. 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Satu hari tu ada 6 event, 7 saya kena slot in. So it's your willingness to do. Kalau you nak buat, you akan buat. At one point kan, masa tu belum lagi karate kuat, still on merintas desa. 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And then I'll be coming back, because it's MSSM1 lah, negara punya kan. Then I'll be coming back around 12.30. 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But normally kalau atlet ke mana-mana sports person, hari ni dah training lah, okey lah. Kan saya dah pergi sekolah. 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I boleh pergi rumah dan rest. No one pressure me. Even cikgu-cikgu saya tak suruh saya habiskan homework. They know that I am out of class. But I wanted to do. Because I nak untuk diri sendiri.
1: Inisiatif sendiri lah maknanya.
2: Yes, that's for me. Saya nak untuk diri sendiri, sebab tu saya buat. So if you're willing to do, there is always a way. They'll say, if there's a will, there's a way. Kalau you nak dapatkan, you will figure out cara tu. So balancing won't be difficult. But if you ask me now at elite level, balancing is difficult. Like you need to go for seasonal based contoh. Masa ni season saya, game season, like SEA Games season, like what, 1 month to go. So I'll be focusing mostly on sports. Time semua tu focusing on sports. But after off season, kan ada off season, ada competition. Masa tu lah saya, I'll be balancing. Masa tu saya habiskan masa saya. Masa tu saya mengajar. I'll be taking up seminars. I'll be going for the motivational speeches. But now I won't be taking that, because I need to focus on my sports. Okay. So that's how I balance it now. Okay. But if you ask a 17-year-old student, I would say you have enough time to do it.
1: Sangat cukup.
2: Yes. You nak ke you tak nak?
1: Okay.
2: You nak, easy lah. Ambil you punya phone, check berapa masa you gonna yang there's a screen time. There'll be at least 6 hingga 9 jam.
1: Betul.
2: 6 hours on a phone, and you say you tak boleh balance studies and sports. That's a question. Saksikan video penuh

0: My Sukan Corner. 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Macam you tukar tu dalam masa esok kan? Esoknya kan?
1: Esok, yeah. Literally next morning.
0: How? You know, nak tukar mindset tu?
1: I think, like, you know, like, it was something that I have been looking for the past 2 years before the qualifier result came out, kan? So, like, I was like, if something is your calling, it will come eventually. Like, it won't pass you by. So, means if it's yours, it will be yours.
0: Yeah.
1: So, I think that's what it hits me at that night when they asked me if I want to take up the challenge or not. So, I think if the opportunity comes, means is, how to say, God prepares it for me lah. Like, you know, God thinks I'm ready. Yeah. I mean obviously I don't feel bad for my teammates, but she also trained very hard for the 6 months leading up to the SEA Games. But sadly things happened and then the national coach decided to swap. So I also think that I also have been training for SEA Games. So I think it would be quite a waste if I don't take up the challenge lah.
0: Okay.
1: Also, if you miss this time, you don't know when would you be able to stand at the SEA Games individual start line again. Yeah, because I might not be doing triathlon anymore. Then you don't know. Really don't know what happens next.
0: Yeah.
1: Yeah.
0: Dan selepas you bersetuju untuk menyahut cabaran tu, result dia adalah?
1: Fifth place.
0: You rasa you satisfied? Okay.
1: Oh yeah, actually yes. Because it's very last minute, right? So I just told myself, don't have to be stressed about the result. Just go in and do whatever that your body can do. Just race your heart out. Just give everything and whatever comes out. Even if I didn't get podium or anything, if that is my best, then that is the best outcome. Saksikan video.

0: kata hilang. 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
1: Yeah, me and bro.
2: Me and bro, pull up, tengok jam, it's prime time. I might leave a house, kalau dia suruh fine time. Written in the stars, bukan setakat cuma right

0: Bukan Corner. 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
1: Okey, apa yang paling mencabar minda sebagai seorang fighter karate ni? Maksudnya apa yang trigger you? Apa yang challenge you punya mind ni? Sebab you kata kekuatan bukanlah nombor satu.
2: Betul.
1: Mindset tu nombor satu.
2: Exactly.
1: Macam mana nak baca game plan and whatsoever. Apa yang mencabar you punya mind tu sebagai...
2: Because all humans are different. No two humans can think alike. Tak ada orang yang person A dengan person B, masa satu minit tu dia orang punya...
1: Fikir benda sama.
2: Masa example during our fight. Okay. Saya nak attack something. I've planned something. Okay. Tapi reaksi opponent tu, kalau opponent A, dia punya reaction lain. Opponent B tu reaction lain. Okay. So we cannot predict much. We can only assumption. Okay, saya nak buat attack, kemungkinan dia akan block. Kemungkinan dia akan lari. Kemungkinan dia akan counter. So am I ready for all situations? Kalau saya menang dia kali ni, kali kedua dia datang, I cannot say oh, dia akan buat yang sama.
1: Okay.
2: Sebab she's a human being also. Second time she'll be changing a strategy. So that is the challenge. That is the kalau saya main dengan machine ke any computer games, I know this is how the okay next step is going to be something like
1: predict,
2: that. But humans, we cannot predict at all.
1: Betul.
2: You can only assume things that oh ini might happen lah, this counter attack might come.
1: Okay.
2: But at the end, it's whether you are succeeding or your opponent succeeding, whether you are thinking ahead of your opponent. So itulah yang challenging.
1: Maksudnya dia lebih in depth, maknanya.
2: Yeah, very in depth.
1: Kita dah boleh pergi kepada body language, kita dah boleh pergi
2: a lot. Sometimes even a shoulder movement, we need to take note.
1: Okay.
2: Yang semua tengok tu kita punch, kita kick.
1: Betul.
2: You'll be looking at the shoulder movement. Kenapa dia pergi sini? Oh, if you look at the previous matches, dia pergi sini, confirm dia nak gerak ke kanan.
1: Oh.
2: So when you go for elite levels, you cannot be just seeing tumbukan lah, tendangan lah. You kena be very in depth. Even some hand movements, tiba-tiba dia orang punya tangan akan, they'll be like lowering down, or dia orang some kind of trick lah, some yang tu.
1: Okay.
2: That is the in depth thing in sports, in karate.
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Dean, I thought Dunia. 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

0: My Sukan Corner, welcome to Alia Carlson. 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Is that true? That there's so many people want to join your
1: academy? Yeah, I got a lot of messages, requests to join my academy. I don't really have a lot of time to take all the clients, and some of my clients are coming from very far, all the way from Seremban. So it's awesome to see these dedicated athletes that are coming all the way from, you know, 1.5 hours away to train with me. But it's awesome. I love doing my academy. I love coaching. I love teaching.
0: Okay. Yeah. So in your academy, is just only you, or you have another assistant or another coaches?
1: I have two assistant coaches. One, she used to play in Australia, and then the other one is an expat from the US as well. Yeah, I have them too.
0: So when you agree to open an academy, what is your main target from that?
1: My main target was to make a difference in Malaysia for basketball. I'm already seeing growth in the athletes that I'm training, and they're doing skills and moves that I haven't seen many Malaysians do at all. So it's awesome to see the growth in my players. Yeah.
0: But tak semestinya just training, right? There must be some competition to join, to compete, to build some spirit among the players. So how you set that kind of, is you involved dengan competition lain?
1: No, actually I try and stay away from like a assistant coach or head coach job, just because that's an entirely different ball game for me. I actually prefer skills training, so I market myself under skills training. I am do shooting skills, dribbling skills, defense, everything is involved, but not actual coaching.
0: Okay, alright.
2: Saksikan video penuh

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1: Betul.
0: So kita nak tahu apa yang menjadikan karate itu special, dan disebab itulah yang you kata I suka je punya ayat, bukannya you memilih karate, karate yang memilih you.
1: If you're asking me in specific like that, I can say you say in terms like karate, yang ramai yang tahulah karate tu orang tumbuk, orang kick, punch. But it's a mental sports. More than it's a physical sports, it's all about mentality over here. At one point, it's not about how many kicks you can do, how many punches you can do, but how smart you're playing. Sebab game kita orang 3 minit je. 3 minit tu kalah mati game. 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You ada macam 4-5 round. You kalah 1 round, you keluar, you pilih strategy, you tukar strategy, you macam coach will be telling you, okay, go for this defense, go for attacks, or your opponent is weak at this side. But kita orang untuk karate, kami ni ada 3 minit je. You masuk dalam ring tu, dalam 3 minit, apa yang you fikir, you main. So at one point, you tend to know that, oh, you gonna be smarter than your opponent rather than stronger than your opponent. Yang stronger-stronger semua tu, kat training lah, kat preparation phase. But you need to build your mindset as well. Okay. Building your mental strength more than your physical strength. Okay. So maybe that was one of the reason, because I love challenges, and more than physical challenge, I'm into maths and so things. I love problem solving. If you're taking into other sports, contoh lah, saya pernah jadi athlete runner. Running is all about your endurance. Can you sustain for a longer term? But for this, can I think for a longer term? Can I think for the 3 minutes? Can I have a good mental strength? Can I overcome my opponent mentally? So macam interesting lah sports ni. That's why I chose karate.
2: Saksikan video penuh sekarang di YouTube Rakita.